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2: Compared to the situation of the Miami Dolphins, to me, are not the same. You just described a team with D'Amico Ryans and a C.J. Stroud as the number two overall pick when it came in his draft class. Then you're telling me about the Patriots, who have a winning culture, who are expecting to win yesterday.
3: The Patriots had not had a winning season before Mike Vrabel for
2: at least prior 2 seasons. But I'm telling you, like, the expectation of it is, like, immediately you step into that, the expectation is there. For the Dolphins, I don't think there's a high expectation. It's just a different situation.
3: D'Amico Ryans, defensive head coach. Jeff Hafley, defensive head coach. New quarterback C.J. Stroud. New quarterback Malik Willis. Okay, that was the bell of the ball.
2: Malik Willis was not being looked at the way C.J. Stroud was coming into his very first year.
3: Well, I'm not. We don't need a time machine because we don't got to go play year one. Malik Willis. We're playing Malik Willis that just signed for $30 million
2: right
3: on the free agent market.
2: Who I still have questions. I don't even know what Malik Willis is going to be able to do for Miami. Do you? There's still questions around him. It's not like they secured a quarterback that's going to come in here.
3: The point is not whether I have questions. The point is your head coach seems to not have enough questions and have answers. Yeah, he's like, well, what we do, we stink already. It's preseason. And I will say this. The preseason showing they put out week two was some of the most embarrassing football you ever seen. I will say that. That was bad. That was really bad. Like, that was one that you kind of have to lean on. We got a lot of our work done at joint practice. We felt really good about the way that we joint practiced up until that week because our preseason performance was Let's kick it over to Steve DeSager, who watched offense everywhere today at the Coliseum. But a little bit more offense to San Jose State than I think people would like to see.
4: Yeah, some late scoring, so it wound up a 42-26 win for the Trojans, ranked 14th preseason. Jade Maiava, 3 total touchdowns. The day started in Dublin, North Carolina over TCU, 15-10. Virginia at home dominated NC State, 34-8. Quarterback Bo Prabula with 15 carries, 110 yards rushing. Prabula with 2 touchdown passes as well. They've just gone to the half at Florida State, and the Seminoles are leading just 17-7 over New Mexico State. About a minute to go till halftime at Stanford. Cardinal leading Hawaii 14-7. Mercifully, the NFL preseason ends today. Just these 2 games on the Saturday schedule. Detroit won at Indy 25-16. Joshua Dobbs and the Lions, 2 short TD passes. And right now, early fourth quarter, the Bears are ahead at Tennessee 24-9. The Titans with 3-for-3 on field goals from Joey Sly, including a 56-yarder. The Raiders will reportedly name Kirk Cousins as their starting quarterback. Victor Hovland has a 1-stroke lead at the PGA's Tour Championship. Scottie Scheffler is 3 back. WNBA, New York an 85-66 winner over Chicago. The WNBA goes on a break after tomorrow for the upcoming FIBA World Cup in Berlin. IndyCar is in Wisconsin this weekend on Fox TV. Today's 250s had a rain delay. NASCAR is underway tonight at Daytona. Ross Chastain started from the pole. Tennis's U.S. Open starts Sunday morning. To Major League Baseball, doubleheader at Yankee Stadium. Boston beat New York 6-0 in the opener, but the Yankees are now ahead 3-1 over the Red Sox, top of the fourth in the nightcap, with Max Fried back healthy and on the mound. He did allow an early homer, but it was only a brief deficit for the home team. The Brewers are winning again, 3-0 over Texas in the bottom of the fourth. Milwaukee with the best record in the majors, 84-51. Houston lost today, 6-2 at the Mets. Houston is the first place team in the AL West, game and a half over the Rangers right now. Arizona won the first of 2 at San Francisco, 7-1. We're still an hour and a half away from the night game there in the Bay Area. Detroit, with a run in the bottom of the ninth, beat the Dodgers 2-1. Another win for the White Sox. They've won 4 straight. Twins have lost 4 in a row. White Sox won at Minnesota 3-2. The Chicago White Sox are not just alone in first in the AL Central. They have a 4.5 game lead over the Guardians now. Cleveland lost at home 8-3 to Kansas City. Atlanta won its 5th straight, 2-1 over Colorado, the team with the worst record in the National League, 52-83.

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2: Edge. Like, we saw it in the national championship. Like, he's not afraid to get in there and get bumped and get hurt and get... He will do that as well. So he also has an edge. I don't know how often we're going to see that edge, because right now I feel like we're seeing a sponge that is trying to get all this information and is trying to process it. That's how I think Fernando Mendoza is going through this right now. He's like, I'm trying to just process it one day at a time. And even with his answers, his long-winded answers, there's always a compliment and then a however, right? Executive producer Jason Stewart loves him, Martin, in his however, you know, but he's always giving praise to everyone, making sure he mentions everyone's name, says how he could be better at doing, executing his position. He has it all there. He has it all there, and hopefully it will come together and we can see it. Cause, you know, I think the hardest thing to do in sports is hit a baseball. But the hardest position to play is be a quarterback.
3: I don't hate that.
2: You know what I'm saying? You know what I'm saying?
3: You know, I think the most mentally taxing position to play in sports is quarterback.
2: There's so much to it.
3: The most mentally taxing.
2: Yeah.
3: And also, too, like, because if you're, honestly, what I love about football, if you don't have your mental right, physically you will get punished.
2: Right.
3: Right? Like, if you miss the assignment, there's a little, like, if in baseball, to your point, swinging a baseball bat, if you miss the ball, well, then we'll try again.
2: Yeah,
3: right. Miss again, right. We'll try again. All right, have a seat. We'll try again in 2 innings.
2: Yeah,
3: right?
2: Yeah, right.
3: It's like, but there's very rarely like, oh, I swung the bat and missed, so now all of a sudden I get hit in the face.
2: Correct.
3: You know,
2: right.
3: It doesn't happen.
2: Or somebody else gets hurt because I did it. Hardly ever is it something
3: in
2: like
3: basketball,
2: that.
3: I took an ill-advised 3-point shot. Physically, I'm not going to feel the impact of that. I'll see it on the scoreboard. As the other team is dunking the ball, my coach is cussing me out. What are you doing?
2: Yeah.
3: I was like, I thought it was open. Now, football, I thought it was open, ends up with pow!
2: Wow, right.
3: You know what I mean? And that's just kind of what I like about it.
2: Yeah. No, yeah. I'm with you. I agree. Who did we just see get killed in preseason?
3: That would be one Jackson Dart.
2: Thank you so much.
3: And I will say,
2: that's right.
3: It was not Jackson Dart's fault wholeheartedly. If you go back and watch it, Tyrone Tracy missed his assignment.
2: He sure
3: you know
2: did.
3: What that does? Boom! T in the blue tent, Jackson Dart. Now to a guy with a blue shirt on. Never in the blue tent, always available. Steve DeSager.
4: Good evening to you. Let's update some college football, shall we? There's a handful of openers, including Stanford at home with quarterback Davis Warren, ex of Michigan. 219 yards passing and a score, so a career high in yardage for him. He had 204.
3: I was literally about to say, Steve, Davis Warren has how much passing yards?
4: Exactly. He had 204 in a game for Michigan a couple of years ago. He's 14 of 24 through the air, and Stanford at home leads Hawaii 23-7 with about 5 minutes to go in the third. They've just started the fourth quarter at Florida State. Seminoles now lead New Mexico State 24-10. The late game is still a half an hour away. Memphis at UNLV. Virginia dominated NC State in Charlottesville 34-7. Quarterback Bo Prabula. It's hard to keep track of where these guys are playing now. He's at Virginia now, 110 yards rushing on 15 carries.
3: You say that? My last memory of Bo Prabula was James Franklin decrying the college football, the transfer portal, because was it Aller got hurt and Prabula had to transfer to Missouri.
4: Got 1 year at Missouri.
3: And now he's rushing for 110 yards.
4: I think there's so much money for quarterbacks specifically. I think you're going to wind up with commonly 3 different college football teams for a lot of these quarterbacks, such as this guy. The day started in Dublin with North Carolina in the rain beating TCU 15-10, and at very steamy, warm 14th-ranked USC. At the Coliseum, the Trojans put away San Jose State for 3 quarters at least. You know, it was a lead of 35-3 after 3. 42-26 Trojans over the Spartans. NFL preseason has ended. Detroit and Chicago each with road wins. NFL teams' rosters have to be down to 53 by Sunday. WNBA goes on a break after tomorrow. It was New York at home beating Chicago 85-66. The late game

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2: Even getting with Michael Parsons?
3: You still
2: thought that? Okay, yeah.
3: Yeah, but like I still think the Lions are going to be better than them this year. And I think that the Bears are a wild card. I did not see the Bears jumping the Vikings last season, but I thought
2: either.
3: The Packers. I mean, Matt LaFleur is the person who's benefited the most from that seventh team getting into the postseason, because that's how he ends up there. And you'll never know if the Cowboys had linebackers at linebacker instead of safety at linebacker. That one fateful day, what was it, 2021 postseason? Where Jordan Love and,
2: was that 21?
3: And Aaron Jones ran through the Cowboys' defense. Mm. That's one of my favorite sliding doors moments of the NFL. Aaron Jones ends up going to Minnesota after that, signs a free agent contract, and Jordan Love is like, he has arrived in a game in which they ran for 230-some yards. Mm. So I see grown men jumping up and down and hugging each other, which means to me I think Daytona is over for that and everything else going on in the world of sports. Steve DeSager. Hey, Steve.
4: It is over, and it went to NASCAR overtime. Apparently, that's Ryan Preece ruining his tires because, you know, the race is over. He's not using them anymore. Why not celebrate?
3: I wonder how much tires he's got left, you know? Can't
2: not
3: be much.
2: Not much, yeah.
4: Yeah, he can get a toe, I'm sure.
3: Sure.
4: But it was the Carson Hocevar earlier with the wreck with about 5 laps to go that really made them reset things. A long delay. And so eventually here, what, almost 2 hours, 45 minutes to finish the race at Daytona. Now he's flexing for the cameras and he's out of the car.
3: Okay. You know what I'm saying, Steve? So, this is like
4: having a good night.
3: Their ultimate touchdown celebration. Right, like this is everybody had their moment. You saw people doing their celebrations, high fives. I was just waiting for one, like, you know, dance. Somebody just needed to do a little dance in the end zone.
4: Congratulations, Ryan Preece. Daniel Suarez finishes second. Meanwhile, we've got a comeback. Hawaii leads late at Stanford. This note from Associated Press in the Bay Area: the Hawaii program since 2008. When they're trailing by at least 16 points in a game, they have a record of 2-95. They were down 16 tonight, and they've taken the lead thanks to outscoring Stanford 20-0 in the fourth quarter. It is 27-23, Hawaii with under 2 minutes to go. Stanford with the ball and driving. They've driven down inside the 10, but again, field goal does them no good. It's 27-23. Could have been more, but Hawaii just missed their last extra point try. The late game on Fox TV is scoreless mid-first quarter, Memphis at UNLV. The other games are final, including the Florida State home win over New Mexico State, 34-17. Virginia all over NC State, 34-8. In Dublin, North Carolina was a 15-10 winner over TCU. And 14th-ranked USC defeated San Jose State, 42-26. Jaden Maiava, 3 total touchdowns. The NFL preseason ended with Detroit and Chicago getting road wins. NFL teams' rosters after to be down to 53 by Sunday. Buffalo cut wide receiver Mecole Hardman and punter Mitch Wisnowski, so the rookie punter Tommy Doman from Florida wins the Buffalo punting job. Jets cut quarterback Bailey Zappe. Houston is reportedly cutting quarterback Brett Rippon and running back Deuce Vaughn. The 49ers cut quarterback Adrian Martinez, so Curtis Rourke is the third string QB in San Francisco. The Jaguars traded for quarterback Quinn Ewers from the Dolphins. Dallas acquired tackle Broderick Jones from the Steelers. Victor Hovland has a 1-stroke lead at the PGA's Tour Championship. Scottie Scheffler is 3 back. Sunday's winner will get $10 million.
2: Damn.
4: That's the end of the season, they do it up to that degree. IndyCar is in Wisconsin this weekend, but after rain today, the Saturday race will finish Sunday morning on FS1, 9 a.m. Eastern time, and then the scheduled second race Sunday will be on Fox TV, 1 p.m. Eastern time. In Major League Soccer tonight at Miami, Messi's team won, kind of, 7-1 over Montreal. Lionel Messi with 4 goals, 2 of them late in the game. The Red Sox and Yankees have split the double.

0: Hey y'all, it's Charlie Starr from Blackberry Smoke. Y'all know our fans are like family to us, and family watches out for each other, especially when we're out riding. So before you or your crew get on your motorcycles, make sure you're good to ride. Even one drink could be too many. Don't let a good ride end the wrong way. This little bitty town, it ain't nothing new. We all stick around. Ride sober or get pulled over.
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2: I think there's a world where it's like, it's not what you want, it's not what you expect, but it'd be hard for me to justify it. Now, you start losing weird games, and they have struggled on the road in this Big Ten era. You start losing weird games. They play at Wisconsin. That's obviously a must win. Rutgers, a must win, et cetera. I'm 100% with you. The other thing I'd say too, really quick, and then we'll get to the Sager talk a little bit about the rest of week zero. The other thing that I think is interesting is like that very highly paid recruiting class. When you fire a coach, like it is this world where you're probably going to have to completely start over. And again, a lot of talent in that freshman class. It's a team that's still young, which it shouldn't be. Like, it's not an excuse. I think he's in what, year four at USC? Like, I'm not using it as an excuse. I'm just saying, like, you clearly have a lot of talent in the building. I don't know. It just, we need to see. We don't want to overreact in a positive or negative way in week zero, but I'm with you, and it seems like we're in the consensus here. You can have a good season without making the playoff. And we'll see what happens because, you know, they're going to have plenty of chances. But I will tell you this, they play, there's five preseason top 20 teams on the schedule. You can't lose to all five. So we'll see what happens with USC. As I said, they play Friday night at home against Fresno State. So they will have two games under their belt before many in college football play one. Fox Sports Radio, Aaron Torres, Jason Martin live from the Fox Sports Radio studios. We'll come back. Couple other week zero games of note. And we got to talk about a crazy week in college football off the field as well. We'll do that in just a second. Let's get it over to the news desk. DeSager, I don't know where you were last week. I hope everything was well.
3: Yes.
2: It was a work-related thing, I believe.
3: Absolutely. So, okay. I had NFL duties yesterday, and I was at the Coliseum filling in today.
2: Oh, wow.
3: I believe USC all-time has only lost once to a Mountain West school still, and I think that was Fresno State back in the 90s.
2: Really quick, how freaking hot was it there today?
3: It was 93 most of the week. It felt like 103, so sure. It didn't feel as bad today as before, but I wasn't in direct sunlight either. So
2: a lot of discourse.
4: Cry me a river, man.
3: Exactly.
2: A lot of discourse
4: online. It's ridiculous
2: online.
4: Over here.
2: Yeah. Well, it's been huge. To say, I'll say this. We don't need to, this isn't weather on the fours here, but
3: it was 118 in Palm Springs this week, yeah.
2: I have lived in California since 2012. I don't ever remember it being as humid as it was this week.
3: Yeah, it's not the dry heat
2: yes.
3: this week.
2: Yeah. The dry heat I was promised when I moved was not here this week. Anyway, DeSager.
3: As far as San Jose State, still the last time they've beaten a road-ranked team was 1980 at Baylor. As far as this year's roster, they lost eight transfers to Power Four schools. San Jose State got eight transfers from Power Four schools. And an interesting note that was in their SID stuff today, these Spartans, the only school in the country this year that's taking advantage of the Hawaii exemption rule on your schedule to play 13 regular season games. Nevada did that a couple years ago. Apparently nobody did last year, so we'll talk about Hawaii in a moment. But San Jose State loses 42-26 at 14th-ranked USC. First quarter, Spartans offense three and out twice. So they had two drives, about 2 minutes total, and only six plays total for 11 yards in the first quarter and fell behind. By halftime, it was 28-0 SC. USC's offense had five drives, four touchdowns, and the other drive was stopped at the one. Through three quarters, it was about 400 yards to 200 yards advantage, and it was a lead of 42-11 with 5.5 minutes to go. 42-26, Trojans the final. And the game in rainy Dublin went to North Carolina 15-10 over TCU. Remember, the Tar Heels had lost badly at home to TCU to open last season. Virginia at home dominated NC State 34-8, attendance 63,000. I had heard that Virginia's athletic department was very serious in getting, however they have to do it, getting that place full. And wow, did they see a game for the home team. And then there's the game at Stanford tonight. The home team with two touchdowns in the last 2 minutes to beat Hawaii 37-27. Here, Hawaii had outscored them in the fourth quarter 20-0 for, as it turned out, a brief lead. Florida State led New Mexico State.

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2: Overall pick now in year two. Just, I don't know if vibes is right. By the way, we have a steal of home at Angel Stadium. Or is that a replay? Never mind. I thought that just happened. Sorry. There was a steal of home at Angel Stadium. I thought it just happened. My apologies. A little sidetracked here. Sorry.
3: That's all right.
2: I'm in week zero mode like everybody else in college. I'm like TCU right now. I'm a little slow out of the gates here. What is the vibe just with that team? Year two, Cam Ward, tough division. Just thoughts overall.
3: Just kind of the few fans that I've really gotten to kind of talk with that have asked me about it and things, I've kind of fired it back at them and said, well, how do you feel? They feel better. They like Cam. They like kind of how he is willing to take charge of a locker room. You've heard the stories of just walking in, basically, like he very much is a leader in that way. They like the offseason that they've had. I think there is hope this year in that division that they're going to be better, that Saleh is a good coach that was in a bad spot with the Jets, that Dable is a very competent, if not good, offensive coordinator that did very good things in Buffalo and is maybe back in the role he should be in, but he's also going to be looking for a head coaching gig, so he's probably really going to be kind of driven to overcome what's happened over the last few years. The questions still remain about the back end of the defense as well as up front on the offensive line. That's been a real sore spot for them in the past few years. And I do think that the team has lost a lot of its identity in the wake of losing Derrick Henry. I just don't think that the Titans have been the same since that point, because he gave the fans something to latch onto and say, you know, this is what we do. We've got this guy. And as good as Tony Pollard has been and what they've tried to do, it's just not the same. Like, Derrick Henry was a completely different force. Like, what he did, I mean, I know he's been great in Baltimore, but what he did here was just unbelievable. And it was going under the radar a lot because it was being done here in Nashville. But I think that there is optimism about this team that is greater than what we had last year, because I don't think that the fan base here bought into Brian Callahan last year at all. And I think that sets up Saleh well, because I actually think Saleh's a good coach too. I'm glad he's getting a second opportunity. I don't know how well it's going to go, but luckily, you know, they're not in the NFC West. They're in the AFC South. I do think there is going to be improvement from that team, and I think that's what most fans want to see, is a couple games better.
2: Robert Saleh, like Sam Darnold, don't think you can be judged by being part of the Jets. So
3: right.
2: We'll see what ends up happening. I'm curious about the improvement as well. I think Robert Saleh will work as an NFL head coach, but better be in Tennessee, because I don't know if he'll get a third chance. Really quickly, CBS Sports essentially reported earlier tonight that Kirk Cousins will be named the week one starter for Vegas. It's not official yet, but it was one of those expected to be named, you know, within the next 24 hours or so. Obviously, as the preseason wrapped up today, really not surprising at all. And by the way, there was some talk, you know, Clint Kubiak said earlier in the week, something to the effect of would love for Fernando to have more time in the preseason, but I feel that way about all rookies. I don't know that it's surprising, any big picture takeaways, that Kirk Cousins will essentially be the week one starter for Vegas.
3: I just kind of roll my eyes, because I don't want to see it. I have no interest in watching the Raiders with Kirk Cousins playing quarterback. And I think that's kind of the loss, is I'm going to tune in to watch Mendoza, but I don't care about the Raiders until he is in. And I understand that you are giving your guys some time, and we all know what the future is going to be, and don't want to rush them into a bad situation and all that kind of stuff. I'm just saying, from a fan standpoint of football, that team bores me to tears until they make that quarterback change.
2: I have no

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2: Do they have a Super Bowl ceiling, or is there a ceiling of, like, say, the divisional round of the playoffs?
3: I think it's probably the divisional round. I mean, I think that they have an outside shot, because when you've got that quarterback and you've got those receivers, you can make things happen. But I think they're the USC of this conversation. They are a step below to me, but he makes them viable past what they would be otherwise by a wide margin.
2: All right, I'll tell you what, we'll come back. We will get to the other two teams in this division, the Pittsburgh Steelers, the Cleveland Browns.
3: Under. Sorry.
2: Spoiler alert! Save it for the back half. We'll do it in just a second. But before we do, final time this evening, let's get it to the news desk with Steve DeSegre. Take it away.
4: We are under 2 minutes to go in the college football opener on Fox TV. Memphis leads at UNLV 27-21. San Jose State was at USC against quarterback Jaden Maiava today. You know, the Spartans actually beat Maiava when he was at UNLV 3 years ago. Didn't beat him today. It was 42-11. The Trojan lead with 5.5 minutes left. 42-26 over San Jose State, the final. Jaden Maiava, 3 total touchdowns. He passed for 286 yards. SC led 28-0 at the half. In fact, 5 drives, 4 touchdowns in the first half. In rainy Dublin, North Carolina over TCU, 15-10. Virginia dominated NC State, 34-8. NC State, 12 drives, just 10 first downs. Passing as a team, 15 for 27, just 92 yards through the air. 1 interception and 1 fumble. Virginia's fourth quarter TD came after a 23-play drive. It took over 12 minutes. Stanford got 2 touchdowns in the last 2 minutes of the game to defeat Hawaii 37-27. Hawaii had outscored them in the fourth quarter 20-0 for a brief lead. Quarterback Davis Warren, ex of Michigan, 310 yards passing for Stanford and a touchdown. Micah Ford, 3 TD runs. Florida State beat New Mexico State 34-17. NFL preseason wins to end the exhibition season for both Chicago and Detroit. NFL team rosters have to be down to 53 on Sunday. Victor Hovland has a 1-stroke lead at the PGA's Tour Championship. WNBA wins for New York and Phoenix. IndyCar continues after rain in Wisconsin today. That race will finish Sunday on FS1, 9 a.m. Eastern, and then the scheduled second race on Fox TV, Sunday at 1 p.m. Eastern. NASCAR ran at Daytona tonight. Ryan Preece, the winner. He wins a Cup Series points race for the first time, and he advances to the chase. This was the last regular season race. Also in the playoffs, Bubba Wallace and Austin Cindric. Major League Soccer, Miami 7-1 over Montreal. Lionel Messi, 4 goals. Tennis's U.S. Open starts Sunday morning. In baseball, the late game to the Phillies in 10 innings at the Angels 4-2. Halos have lost 6 straight. Arizona and San Francisco split a doubleheader while the Padres lost 7-6 at Tampa Bay. Padres and Diamondbacks tied for the last NL wildcard. Boston and the Yankees split a doubleheader. Milwaukee, with the best record in the majors, beat slumping Texas 5-3. Mets over Houston 6-2, although for Houston, Yordan Alvarez hit his 37th homer. Cubs 17-5 winners against the Reds. 3 home runs for Pete Crow Armstrong. He has 36. White Sox won again. Kansas City beat Cleveland. Detroit edged the Dodgers 2-1 with a run bottom of the ninth. And the Braves, with 2 runs bottom of the eighth, beat Colorado 2-1. That's 6 straight wins for Atlanta. The Rockies record now 52-84, worst in the National League. College football update. We have just ticked under 1 minute to go. UNLV, after punting it away a couple minutes ago, has just gotten the ball back on a punt. Offense coming on the field. 27-21. Memphis in the lead. Rebels with the ball. Back to you.
2: Thank you very much, Steve DeSegre. DeSegre, have a great evening. DeSegre will be back on Sunday. Arnie Spanier, Chris Planky from Salam, Mark Willard. This is Fox Sports Radio. Aaron Torres, Jason Martin, and we will obviously keep you updated on what happens in Vegas. UNLV with the ball, under a minute to go, trailing 27-21 against the Memphis Tigers. In the meantime, let's get some music, put us back in the mood, and let's continue our AFC North preview. Emmy, who is next?

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2: We'll get all the opportunities. But more important, I've learned that there is one thing that cures all, and it's not cash. It's winning. It's winning. You're winning, and suddenly nothing else matters. Your belief that you're with someone that you could win, kind of similar to what we're seeing with Lane Kiffin and LSU, right? You'll do anything. It's like, you mean we go get pro players? I'm with you, Lane. You know, it's just, it is an intoxicating drug, man. And it fixes everything. Any problems you had. Now, obviously, there's people battling health issues. I understand the serious nature of that. But all you got to do is win. Now, that's a tall task for a Cleveland Browns team that does not look like it's very good. But I like Todd Monken. He's a good guy. He's a good head coach. When he's had the opportunity at, checks note, Southern Miss, hasn't been a head coach anywhere else. But I'm a big Todd Monken guy. And I think he's gonna be a good coach. I really believe he's gonna be a good coach. Are they gonna be a good team this year? Don't think so. But come on, Scott, we're not comparing LeBron to Deshaun. I hope everything's okay. I was worried about him there. He said someone was ringing his buzzer at 2:30 in the morning in Boston. James is in Tacoma, Washington. What's up, James? You're on Fox Sports Radio.
3: Yes, I guess Arnie has already started his rundown for tomorrow. 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And that is ESPN this year is making a change to college football where they're getting rid of the cutter. 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
2: James, I appreciate the phone call. We're off to a roaring start, by the way, on the phones, don't you think, Emmy? Isn't this everything you imagined it would be when I'm like, hey, let's just open it up all show long? This is fantastic.
4: I love it.
2: James, what James is referring to is the fact that ESPN has made the decision to drop the bottom line. Now, the bottom line, for those of you my age, was this magical thing that suddenly started showing scores from everywhere, when, as you know, most of us would have to wait until the evening news or the next day's paper to get the scores of the game. But magically, this bottom line thing came along. James, I was blown away. It's funny, I was looking at the clock. We're fairly close to a break, but allow me some room to roam on this that's not even on the rundown tonight. When ESPN made the decision and made the announcement that they were dropping the bottom line, okay, the score ticker at the bottom of the screen, it was truly a hey, how about that in my mind. Like, oh, you know, I remember a time when it wasn't there. And I'm not going to lie to you, I know there were no other games really going on, but ESPN, I think, would still have it on the ABC games where it would show you scores of other games. Yeah, that's not, it didn't even register that it wasn't on the screen today. So there's a part of me that it's much ado about nothing. Here's the other part to what James is saying. There is one angle to this. There is one report that says the reason ESPN doesn't want the bottom line anymore is because they were worried that fans were leaving the games on ESPN to go to the other closer games that might be on another network. Keeping in mind that ESPN owns probably, I don't know, man, maybe like 70% of all the games in college football. So it's a relatively small sliver of people that are jumping to the CW for an ACC game, or jumping to Fox for a Big Ten or a Big 12 game. You know, it's CBS even for Big Ten. I just don't. I'd hope that's not the reason. My very first job in radio, I was working a Cardinals game. And I was given a scoreboard update, and I mentioned, I think it was like a Royals

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2: Are not on my radar. I love the practice reports. I love the, you know, the two-team practices, the inter-squad scrimmages. I love all that stuff. But just the preseason is not really, it's not really doing it for me anymore. And I went back and forth with Opera Cat a little bit on X, but I think we were of the same mindset. The preseason is not really for the fans. Okay, the preseason's more for the team, and it's more for roster, it's management, it's more for camp battles. It's not for us. So my counter to that has always been, then quit charging us all the money. Opera Cat checks back in. I'm totally with you on what they charge for the preseason. It's ridiculous. It's a total riffball. Just goes to show you the owners don't care about the fans. They can make tickets $20 and not charge for parking for the preseason. If they go down to 2 preseason games, 1 home, 1 away, I hope that's what they do. I hope that's what they do. You know, I say we're not too far removed. It's probably been like 20 years ago. But I missed whenever they would take the preseason games and put them in college stadiums. Now, they didn't do it a lot, right? One of the first events I ever covered, I want to say it was like Tampa Bay was playing in Owen Field. And it's a little different world when you get to watch NFL guys on a college field wearing their team's uniforms, wearing their team's colors. But I mean, it's not doing it anything for me. And yet I'm still being in everything except the game, I'm being told it's exactly like a regular season game as a ticket holder, right? And everything but the guy who's playing quarterback, I'm being told, oh no, this is a normal Sunday or Monday night or Thursday or whatever. Monkey Biz Doug has checked in. How about the Dolphins head coach basically telling the fan base, quote, we're probably not winning, so don't bother counting W's or L's. Just enjoy the vibes. Nothing says confidence like lowering the definition of success before the season even starts. I hear coaches say it a lot. It is a common theme from NFL and college coaches. And it's, you can't be results based, right? You got to be about the process. And if you're just about, oh, did we win or did we lose? You're not going to be as great as you should be. But, bro, this is the NFL. This isn't a rah-rah college speech. This is the National Football League. The Miami Dolphins had a coach that won games for them. I mean, you guys can make fun of Mike McDaniel. My man Arnie Spanier on Sunday night calls him the chemistry professor. But he did something in Miami that hadn't been done. He consistently took them to the playoffs. That's not something that Miami had been doing before he got there. Now, I know there were back-to-back seasons where he was under 500, but he was 20-14 in his first 2 years and really was in some tough weather environments in both of the Dolphins' playoff games. So, I mean, he's no moron. He's no slouch. He won games. So you're telling me that all of a sudden a new coach is going to come in, Jeff Hafley, who was at Boston College a couple years ago, ran the defense for the Packers and kind of really established himself as a next big thing potentially in the NFL with the job he did with the Packers. Tell me he's going to come out now and try to tell Dolphin fans, don't get caught up in wins. The funny part is Arnie Spanier will still pick them to go to the Super Bowl. But it's in a lot of ways, he kind of said the quiet part out loud. Here's the quote that Doug is talking about. Success is not going to be measured in wins and losses this year. And I know nobody wants to hear that. I want to see where we end up and how far we can take this thing and how much we develop these players. They're tanking. That's what I took that to mean. They are absolutely positively tanking this year. Steve.

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2: To take a shot at him, and you've always wanted to beat him down, and you've never been a fan, you're getting the evidence, right? Now you're like, hey, look what happened when Brady left. Look what you can't do at North Carolina. But it is... I mean, the guy can still coach. I mean, it's not like he's completely forgotten how to coach. I was listening to Jeff Schwartz talk about this, but it's not, he's just a really bad general manager, you know, and it happens. It's, I think John Gruden's the same way. I think John Gruden's a great coach. I think he's a terrible GM. And if you look at the times in his life where his team struggled, it's when he had more personnel power, because Gruden would run teams. Like, I think I was like, oh man, that guy's a good player. I don't need to dig into a scouting report. I watch him. I see him with my eyes. He's great. Bring him in. Now, Belichick might have tried to be a little bit deeper in his thinking and looked more at small school guys and missed on a few, hit on a few. But if you want to take your cheap shots at Bill Belichick, now's the time, because he's not performing to the level that you would expect him to, not only with the money that he's making in North Carolina, but also with the legacy. Here's the other part of it. You know what you're never going to hear Bill Belichick do? Fire back at any haters. It's never been his thing. And I think sometimes you do have to spike your own football. I think sometimes you do have to tear down your own goalposts. I mean, I think sometimes you got to let people know who you are and what you've accomplished and how they're not going to talk to you like that or treat you like that. That's never going to be Belichick. He don't care.
3: For the people that have the argument, was it Brady's greatness or was it Belichick's coaching that gave all the success? So now is the time to beat him up, because he's by himself. So it was all Brady and not the coaching that did it. So now that this is their chance to beat him up.
2: Even more. And he's not going to fire back. And when you have that, you can pile on even more. He's definitely going to be, well, I guess with his new girlfriend, she talks a little bit more. But he's definitely more an actions guy than anything else. So I don't know, man. I'm not a North Carolina fan, so there's not some sort of little hidden agenda there on that front where I secretly root for North Carolina. But I think it's a pretty cool story. You know, one of the winningest coaches in the NFL is coaching in the college ranks, and it's not at a blue blood. It's not even at a program that's sniffing conference championship status consistently. It's wild. All right, 877-99 on Fox, 877-996-6369 if you want to jump in. We got some X submissions I want to get to. At Plank Show, that's where you can find me, and everyone should follow us at Fox Sports Radio. Analog Al, 4 months ago, I made a $5 bet on the 49ers to win the Super Bowl. Today, I cashed it out for $4.44. What? Hold on. Al, I mean, at the very least, let it play through a couple of weeks, right? Maybe they could go 2-0, and you might be able to get that thing up to like $7-8. Maybe. I don't know. What a disturbing, well, maybe disturbing isn't it? Seeing some of the stories that we've talked about tonight, maybe Emmy saying a disturbing story wouldn't be fitting here. But what an unsettling story. Depending on how you read what Kyle Shanahan said about his tight end, George Kittle, and made it seem like he had a bit of a setback. So fingers crossed on that front. It's definitely one of the best personalities in the game. Gunner, I wish I had time to call in tonight. I'm too busy, but I want to get your thoughts on my Panthers. Gunner, the Panthers play in the worst division in the NFL. You made the playoffs last year with a 7-9 record. I mean, I think you're going to be good. I don't think you're going to be one of those teams that's battling for Super Bowl contention by any stretch of the imagination. But I think that you got a chance to win that division. Things that I like about Carolina that other people don't. I like Bryce Young.

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5: 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The Ticket. Good Sunday morning to you. You got the Mark Elfenbein Show. My brain sometimes doesn't work in right ways. I've been saying next week is the start of the NFL season. It's 2 weeks. Labor Day weekend, it'll do that to you, right?
4: Age comes for us all.
5: I know. It always happens that way, so very good. We got the crew in the house. We got Carter Lacey. We have Cam Lafata. We have EA. We thank them. We thank you. Coming up in about 15 minutes, the start of our 2026 NFL Sock Drawer predictions. We'll get started with the AFC. But ladies and gentlemen, if you just woke up, you are 38 minutes late. So let's get the coffee going. Let's get the juice flowing. We like OJ with no pulp. A couple of dozen bagels in the oven. We'll go all toasted today. All sesame, garlic, and onion today. Ha! Get that breath going. Toasted with a schmear. Pancake stacked very, very tall with butter and syrup in between every single pancake. And then, of course, we have a ton of Land O'Lakes butter and syrup on the top, just dripping and oozing down the sides. And if we ever, ever, ever do the bacon, you know how we like it.
6: Extra, extra, extra crispy.
5: Yeah, good stuff there. All right, college football, it's officially begun. High school football has officially begun, but the college is something that we are interested in. I guess earlier this week you had this gigantic brouhaha with TCU and credentials and a story and all this crap and the Fort Worth Star-Telegram. But they had a game against North Carolina, Bill Belichick, his supposed girlfriend, and the whole country of Ireland.
4: Didn't she play for the Cowboys last night? I played her highlights.
5: Yeah, maybe so.
4: That's Jordan Hudson, right?
5: Oh, there you go. That's it. but you know what? It was so awesome to turn on the TV on a Saturday morning, and there's actually college football getting started, and there's nothing better. I mean, Saturdays, it's just fabulous. We love it, and of course, you'll see it throughout. That being said, the game started where it was kind of like North Carolina and TCU back and forth up and down the field, and they both got a touchdown. They had a, whatever it might have been, finally got touchdowns. But this game became ho-hum, and North Carolina wound up winning this game 15-10. Now, those that think funky thoughts were going, see what happens when you mess around with the Fort Worth Star-Telegram? See what happens when you revoke somebody's credentials? Karma's a bitch. And the Kunahara's on you. So North Carolina and Bill Belichick get their first win of the year. They beat TCU and Sonny Dykes. They lose 15-10. We'll see what happens with TCU after the fact. There were a handful of other college football games on. And I think it was right after that on TV yesterday was USC, Southern Cal, the Trojans.

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16: 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The Ticket. Good Sunday morning to you. You have the Mark Elfenbein Show. We do it every Sunday, 7 to 9, right here on The Ticket. It has been NFL Sock Drawer Prediction Day. We've all been given our picks, division winners, wild card, Rookie of the Year, MVP. We all have our teams that we have going to the Super Bowl, as we're guessing. And then we'll make our Super Bowl picks in Taste of Soup coming up in 15 minutes. But it's time to kind of peek at the buffet table and have a little bit of fun. So we're going to do all of that. The Cowboys had their final preseason game against the Saints at home the other night. What time did that start? That was a 7 o'clock start, right? So was the sun blaring through? Well, no, it was, because I remember they were interviewing Charlotte Jones beforehand and the sun was blazing at her in the face. Are they going to do anything with the drapes and the curtains and everything, or is he going to leave?

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4: Thank you, Connor. 9:40 on The Ticket. It's work in progress. He is Justin Montemayor. He is Matt Birmingham. I'm DJ Ringenberg. Taking you up until 12 o'clock today. Happy to have you with us. Invite you to be by the channel in 15 minutes whenever we talk about college football week 0. And boy, does Monty owe Bill Belichick an apology. This is going to be something to hear in 15 minutes. The groveling. Oh, I'm sorry I doubted you, Bill. I have no football credibility. I straddle the fence on every opinion that I have. Oh, Monty.
5: Just sitting here. As per usual.
4: We rip Monty in 15 minutes. But how about those Cowboys? As they continue to tell you, we're good in all these spots. And then they make these little additions, which is not a bad thing. I don't think that being proactive and going out and using a little draft capital to shore up your tackle position, I'm never going to give them grief for that if they feel like they need it. And Broderick Jones for a 3rd and a 6th, is that right? And then they get Broderick Jones and a 4th back.
5: Yeah, so basically, yeah, they're giving up a 6th and then trading a day 3 pick for an end of day 2 pick. I mean, they're giving that up, but... Yeah, so I don't even know if I think they shored it up, because by all accounts, Broderick Jones has not been good at all for the Steelers. I mean, he was a first-round pick, and they seemed to take a lot of stock in that because he was their first-round pick from a couple of years ago. But by all accounts, I mean, I saw a lot of Steelers fans really happy that he is out of their hair.
4: So... in college at Georgia, he was a starter for 1 season at left tackle, very projectable, very athletic, and the Steelers, if you just

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11: Thank you, Connor. This is a work in progress here on The Ticket. You got Justin Montemayor, DJ Ringenberg, and Matt Birmingham. Coming up in the 11 o'clock hour, we'll have the Whip Around and Sunday Brunch. And here in about 15 minutes, Ham will bring us his weekly Ham Radio. But let's get back into Cowboys here, as the Cowboys did not go undefeated during preseason play. Was really pulling for it. I did actually kind of enjoy watching at the end of the game some of the starters like really getting hyped up for them like winning the game. Like, ultimately, yes, it doesn't mean anything, but I enjoyed

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5: Whoa. We're all good.
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5: It's fine. We're having a great time. It's 11:40 here on The Ticket, work in progress. Monty, DJ, and Ham with the one more segment before we will mix with the Wolf Pack with Renee and Manny.
7: Galvan.
5: Manny Galvan.
7: Manny Galvan.
8: Manny Galvan.
5: But first, let's do the whip around.
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10: Everybody's doing the whip around.
8: Manny Galvan.
5: So, I kind of got into this a little bit on the sweet spot on Friday, but later today I will be headed down to Temple, Texas. I'll be going down there for a pool tournament that begins tomorrow. Looking forward to that.
8: World Series of Pool?
5: It's not the World Series of Pool. It's just a Texas tournament.
7: Who's the pool's fossil man? Craig Raymer.
8: I think it was Greg Raymer.
7: That's what I said, I thought.
8: He said Craig.
7: Oh, I did?
5: I don't know what you're saying at all. But, is that a poker player?
7: Yeah, it's a poker player. He used to wear the glasses
8: World
7: with like the dinosaur eyes.
5: Oh, okay.
8: From the like, Chris Moneymaker days.
5: I remember a lot of poker players, but I guess I don't remember him. If he had gone with Phil Hellmuth or Ivy or somebody, I would have been on board. But so we'll be heading down there, yeah, later today. And then hopefully we'll come back a big winner. But on Friday, I went out to Frisco to go to the one of the days of the U.S. Open, which the U.S. Open of pool for the first time is in DFW. And we had on, back when we were doing mornings, like the CEO of the company that puts it on.
7: She's British.
5: She is British. And we helped promote it, and it was cool. And then afterwards, you know, they were asking, like, hey, if you want to come out, you know, you can buy tickets, or if you want to come as a media member, you can do that. And so I said, absolutely.
8: Huh. Didn't invite us. I would have loved to have gone.
5: You
8: out.
5: Wouldn't. There's
7: I
5: no chance.
7: Going on my
5: there's
7: weekends.
5: No, I didn't need you puking up the embassy suites. Because the second one break goes too loud, you're going to be covering your ears and puking all over the carpet. So I was like, you know what? I don't know if I can come every day, but I'll go on Friday. And today is the final. So Friday was like the round of 64 and then the round of 32. And it was honestly one of the coolest things I've ever been to. Now, it's obviously a very unique thing because it's something that I...

0: The Cowboys have to be at 53 by 5 o'clock, and Camden Brown is one of the guys waiting on the call. Undrafted rookie out of Georgia Southern, he led Dallas in receiving yards in two straight preseason games, then started the finale Friday night. Camden on what it would mean to make the team.
1: It means everything.
2: Being a little kid growing up, where I'm from, Monroe, Louisiana, a lot of people don't get to make it. Last person that really made it, Kevontae Turpin. It's a blessing itself, so I'm just thankful if I get the call, but shoot, whatever happens, happens.
0: Deadline today at 5. Dallas already added to the tackle room, trading a 3rd and a 6 for Broderick Jones from Pittsburgh. Atlanta Falcons trading for Javon Dexter, the defensive lineman from Chicago. Bears get cornerback Clark Phillips III and a 5th back in the deal. And Brandon Nimmo went 3-for-4 with a homer in Milwaukee last night. He's one shy of 150 for his career. Rangers and Brewers finish it at 110 this afternoon. That's the Ticket Ticker. I'm Cam LaFada, Sports Radio 96.7 and 1310 The Ticket.
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1: If there is an issue. Yeah.
2: If there is an issue, let's do that. But the lineup is just atrocious. They did have 8 hits yesterday, scored 3 runs, but they were junk time runs. Friday, only 2 hits, and one of them was the home run by Hanson. It's bad, dude. It's this team is honestly, now looking back at it, they probably should have tried to sell more.
1: Yeah, I think that was a big mistake. They keep saying that. And
2: now, I know they have a lot of guys on no trade clause, and DeGrom did the no trade. Heard Eovaldi would only take it to the Astros, which I don't think they would have made a deal for the Astros. Corey Seager's not going to do no trade, but maybe they should have traded Jock Peterson when they had the chance, because he's cooled off.
1: Yeah, maybe. He did.
2: Maybe they should have seen what they could have got for Jake Berger. Maybe. I mean, Langford, we're seeing that he's now saying that he's playing through injury, that he has a forearm strain and a hamstring strain. And I'm like, well, if you're not well and you're not contributing, sit him down.
1: But then there's also that thing, though, as you're saying, you want to get into the playoffs and build off of that. Is that maybe the reason why he wants to keep playing, just to give him a chance to get in and we'll see what happens in the playoffs?
2: Yeah, but if you're not getting the job done,
1: or just throwing the white towel and just...
2: then play somebody else and see the spark. I mean, you're doing it with Duran, moving him all over the place. They brought back Cody Freeman to see if he can do what he did last year and build a spark. But, yeah, this team is awful. This team sucks, as a wise man once said.
1: Well, even at Wine Lamford, he had 8 walks in the last 5 games. He played that nice little plate discipline.
2: I don't know if it's plate discipline, but, I mean, he's a guy who's supposed to produce, hit doubles, hit homers, bring in runs, and it's just not happening. I mean, besides that Monday game, 11 runs. I mean, they did score 7 when they lost on Tuesday, but they were way behind.
1: All right, so what's your verdict then? That are we burying them, saying?
2: I think they're done. I think they're done to the point where, I mean, you have to win. The Astros are going to win at some point, or maybe even the Mariners overtake them. They can't keep losing, but even if 2.5 back right now, two back right now feels like 6 back to me for some reason. It feels like that because they're just every night when you see them, every day you just like wanting something positive, and nothing positive is happening.
1: Yeah, I don't know if it feels like 6, to be honest, just because of, like, again, what the Astros are doing, and they're not really willing to pull away. Well, I think it still feels closer than what it is, because even now, the Mariners might still have a chance if they somehow.
2: They're 4-6, dude, and they've lost 4 straight. So that's why it feels like it, and the way they're losing, just
1: getting smacked,
2: not competitive at all. You know,
1: 11-7, 10-4, 6-1, 5-3.
2: Yeah,
1: and well, today is the third.
2: I guess you didn't even face the Brewers' best pitcher.
1: Yeah, but the Brewers are the best.
2: Yeah, and then next week you got this week you have the Tampa Bay Rays after the Athletics. They have to sweep the Athletics. And do you think they're going to? No, I don't think they're going to.
1: I was about to say, do you think they will?
2: No, I don't expect them to, but that's where it is. You have to sweep the Athletics because you know the Rays are going to be a tough battle. So
1: yeah,
2: that's where it is. And
1: I mean, you still have the wild card spot, right? The third.
2: Yeah, there's
1: you're up
2: too
1: two
2: many.
1: You're up 2 games in the Mariners. So I mean, but who else? I mean, the Twins. I don't know. They're the same thing.
2: I just think there's too many teams to catch up.
1: Tigers, Royals,
2: and well, I just don't see. I don't see the winning streak happening.
1: That's
2: now. Now, if they somehow rattle off 2 wins against the Rays and do get 2 out of 3 against the Athletics or sweep the Athletics, yeah, we're talking, but. We're not there. That's not happening.
1: Well, there's 5 teams that are behind you with it.

0: with realistic, let's say realistic chances to take that third wild card, which is the Mariners. They're 2 games back from you. So are the Twins. Tigers are 2.5 games back. And the Royals, they're 4.5 games. And then after that, it's just the Athletics and the Angels. And the Athletics are 15 games out. They're not going to make a run to actually take that. So I think if you get, you know, get it together, I think you will take that third wild card.
1: If.
0: And you'll be playing in October.
1: If. That's a big if, man. I honestly look at this team every night, and now I'm like, yeah, you not like and that's a problem. They gave people hope on Sunday, last Sunday and Monday, where everybody's like, okay, now we're going. 4 games later, no, we're not going. It's the other direction. It's the other direction. You're in cement. You're in quicksand, basically going down.
0: And yeah, you got Kumar Rocker going tonight. Or later today?
1: Yeah, I'd be shocked if they win today. That's where we are. I expect the Brewers to sweep them.
0: But it is the Brewers. Let's not forget that it's the Brewers.
1: Yes, that's what I'm saying. I'd be shocked if they won today. And if they win today, they'll give people hope again. Okay, let's see what happens. Let's see.
0: They might win tomorrow.
1: That's the thing. They're giving people hope with these little runs. These are 2-3 game runs, and then lose another 4 or 5. But they're giving people hope because it's still there. They're 2 games back of the division.
0: But I think that tells you more about the division than they do at the, than it does about the Rangers. That they are still in it.
1: Mm-hmm. 12:46 on Sports Radio 96.7 and 1310 The Ticket. Rene Leon, Manny Galvan. Thanks for being by the channel today. Let's get into the Vince Young doc and other stuff. What are we watching is next.
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14: 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So call the right play. Plan for a designated driver, a rideshare, or crash on the couch. Be the MVP this season. Drive sober or get pulled over. 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

Hey y'all, it's Charlie Starr from Blackberry Smoke. Y'all know our fans are like family to us, and family watches out for each other, especially when we're out riding. So before you or your crew get on your motorcycles, make sure you're good to ride. 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